The Eagle 500. You're going to hear number one and think, yeah, okay, fine, that's fair. 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

Hey, good Sunday morning. In the middle of our countdown, the Eagle 500 Memorial Day weekend. And coming at 3:32. Yeah, we're working our way. Dire Straits is on the Eagle.

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Every single one of them sounds better when you're standing next to a grill. Houston's classic rock. The Eagle.

You know, this list that we started yesterday is all compiled by you. It's the Eagle 500 Memorial Day weekend, the best classic rock songs of all time. 328 up to number 328. It's 38 special. It's Houston's classic rock, the Eagle.

0: Houston, Journey is coming. 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
0: 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The Eagle 500 on Houston's Classic Rock. The Eagle.

Pass o'clock, the Eagle, Scott Sparks. Thanks for your Saturday night, you know, turning it up with us. AC/DC does help that. I appreciate. Hey, the complete list of the Eagle 500 Memorial Day weekend. Where is your songs located on the 500? 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

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This Memorial Day weekend, crack open a cold one and be ready to spend 3 days yelling, "This should have been number one." It's The Eagle 500.

0: All right, Houston, pay attention. Journey's coming to the Toyota Center November 18th. Houston's Eagle has tickets, and we're in a giving mood. 7 times a day, we're dropping them right here on this station. Just boom. 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Find it suspicious? Good. Stay close. Every day's an opportunity. And the Eagle's walking around this city with a feathery fist full of tickets and a big old stupid grin. Journey. Toyota Center, November 18th. Come find us. 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

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And no, our thumb is not on the scale. You decided what it is. We took all of them, and there were thousands of suggestions for the Eagle 500, the greatest classic rock of all time. And Candlebox came in at 317.

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out of Long Island, New York, coming in at 313 as we count down the 500 biggest songs on this Memorial Day weekend, leading us to 312. It's Asia. It's the Eagle.

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All right, Houston, pay attention. Journey's coming to the Toyota Center November 18th. Houston's Eagle has tickets, and we're in a giving mood. Seven times a day, we're dropping them right here on this station. Just boom. Journey tickets gone. 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Find it suspicious. Good. Stay close. Every day's an opportunity. And the Eagle's walking around this city with a feathery fist full of tickets and a big old stupid grin. Journey. Toyota Center. November 18th. Come find us. 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The Eagle.

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number 308, number 308 in our 500. 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

The Eagle 500. You're going to hear number one and think, yeah, okay, fine, that's fair. 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

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It's the Eagle. Scott Sparks, our countdown with Van Hagar coming in at 3:05. 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Some Lynyrd Skynyrd tickets are up for grabs. 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
6: 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The rest is chaos. The Eagle 500 is on. 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The Eagle.

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Appreciate you coming along. Well, we've got our 500 countdown out of Los Angeles, California. Not to be mistaken with the Russian version. Autograph. 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Checking in at number 303 in the 500 greatest classic rock songs of all time. 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

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Houston picked every song. We just turned the transmitter on. It's Memorial Day weekend on Houston's Eagle.

Hey, Houston's classic rock. It's the Eagle, Scott Sparks, live from the BMW dealer's studio. He's originally from Canada. He's had some hits there, but this was his biggest stateside. It makes our countdown, Aldo Nova at number 301 on the 500 Memorial Day weekend. It's Houston's classic rock, the Eagle.

0: Houston, Journey is coming. Toyota Center, November 18th. 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

Houston's classic rock, The Eagle. This Memorial Day weekend, crack open a cold one and be ready to spend 3 days yelling, "This should have been number one." It's The Eagle 500.

Second time that he's shown up so far in our countdown. May not be the last. Was that an obvious hint? The Eagle 500 Memorial Day weekend at number 290 with Stevie Ray Vaughan.

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You know, we asked for your input weeks ago. We took the tally, and there were thousands of votes, so we put them all together. The Eagle 500 Memorial Day weekend, the 500 biggest classic rock songs of all time. 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

0: All right, Houston, pay attention. Journey's coming to the Toyota Center November 18th. Houston's Eagle has tickets, and we're in a giving mood. Seven times a day, we're dropping them right here on this station. Just boom. Journey tickets gone. 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Find it suspicious? Good. Stay close. Every day's an opportunity. And the Eagle's walking around this city with a feathery fist full of tickets and a big old stupid grin. Journey, Toyota Center, November 18th. Come find us. 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
0: 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The Eagle.

Hey, Houston's classic rock. It's the Eagles, Scott Sparks. And yes, more Journey concert tickets. We'll do it again tomorrow, all day Sunday, during the holiday weekend. Toyota Center, it's going to be a Wednesday night show, November 18th. I knew they couldn't leave out Houston. And the best part is we got tickets. Start bright and early, 7 a.m. tomorrow morning. Journey is on the Eagle.

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Houston, Journey is coming. Toyota Center, November 18th. One night, one of the most legendary rock bands to ever walk a stage, live. Don't stop believing. 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

any way you want it. That's the way we give it. KHPT Conroe, KGLK Lake Jackson. 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

0: All right, Houston, pay attention. Journey's coming to the Toyota Center November 18th. Houston's Eagle has tickets, and we're in a giving mood. Seven times a day, we're dropping them right here on this station. Just boom. Journey tickets gone. Seven times daily. Find it suspicious? Good. Stay close. Every day's an opportunity. And the Eagle's walking around this city with a feathery fist full of tickets and a big old stupid grin. Journey. Toyota Center, November 18th. Come find us. 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

0: Houston, Journey is coming. Toyota Center, November 18th. 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

All right, Houston, pay attention. Journey's coming to the Toyota Center November 18th. Houston's Eagle has tickets, and we're in a giving mood. Seven times a day, we're dropping them right here on this station. Just boom. Journey tickets gone. Seven times daily. Find it suspicious. Good. Stay close. Every day's an opportunity. And the Eagle's walking around this city with a feathery fist full of tickets and a big old stupid grin. Journey. Toyota Center. November 18th. Come find us. Houston's classic rock. The Eagle. Houston's classic rock. The Eagle.

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Yeah, we've rocked them all. Houston's classic rock. The

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Houston, Journey is coming. Toyota Center, November 18th. One night, one of the most legendary rock bands to ever walk a stage, live. Don't stop believing. And Houston's Eagle is putting you in that room. 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Journey, Toyota Center, November 18th. 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
1: Rumors spreading around in that Texas town about the shack outside the game. 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I'm racing.

any way you want it, that's the way we give it. KHPT Conroe, KGLK Lake Jackson. 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

0: 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Welcome to Community Houston. I'm your host, Chuck Akers. Caitlin Mehta from the 93Q Morning Show is joining me this morning.
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0: How are you?
1: Morning. I'm great. How are you?
0: How can you look so good this early in the morning? This is crazy.
1: This is all a ruse, Chuck. You know, I usually don't look like this. We have guests today. That's why.
0: Oh, that's what it is. Brian Fraser is with us. Good morning, Brian.
2: Yes. Welcome. I mean, thank you. I shouldn't say welcome. Thank you for having me.
0: Well, you can welcome me. That's fine, yeah. Too. You are with Camp for All.
2: That's right.
0: Tell me about Camp for All. Just give me a snapshot. Camp for All. What is it you guys do? Who do you service? What's the point behind Camp for All?
2: Absolutely. We're a camp that's located just outside of Brenham in the town of Burton. Mm-hmm. And our mission is to transform the world for children and adults with challenging illnesses, disabilities, or special needs. And that's really what we're there to do, is to create an incredible transformative experience for people who don't often get that.
1: Yeah, you know, when Chuck, before we kick this off, you said, you know, I hear the name Camp for All, and I'm wondering what does Camp for All do? You know, you had mentioned American Cancer Society. That tells you exactly what it is, but I'm not really sure what Camp for All does. And I honestly was kind of the same way whenever I was first approached by Camp for All this last year for the gala to go and host it. And I do a lot of those in the community. And I was like, hey, let me, you know, kind of check out everything that the organization is about. And since then, it has snowballed this like passion and love that I have for everything that Camp for All does, because it truly is all. And I was like, we've got to get more word out there. You guys do so well for yourselves that you're now going to be opening another camp. But it was important that we make sure everyone knows what Camp for All truly does.
2: Well, thank you. And we're really glad to be here today and have this platform.
1: So Chuck, whenever I first started working with Camp for All, I knew that it was a camp. It's a summer camp, but y'all have visitors all year round.
2: Yep. Yeah. We run in groups year round in the spring and the fall. We have a lot of schools and different groups that come out during the week, adult groups. And then on weekends, we do a lot of weekend camps just the same.
1: Yeah. And you think camp, that's an experience that kids will go to a lot. And sure, it's really kind of thoughtless for most parents. You drop the kids off at camp and you think, woohoo, I got vacation time. I'm going to do my thing while my kids are away at camp. That is a different challenge whenever you're a parent of somebody with special needs. Mm-hmm. And the first thing you worry about, right, is like what are they going to need? Can they be taken care of? Can they go and have the same experience that any other kid would at camp? And Brian, maybe you can touch on how important that is at Camp for All, that those children and even those young adults that are, you know, need those special services, that they have them available and ready at the camp.
2: Well, yeah, from the very beginning, we were founded in 1993 by two doctors, one who worked with Dr. Paul Gerson, who worked with children with cancer, and then Dr. Bob Zeller, who worked with children with epilepsy. We're already taking kids to camps with very significant, serious illnesses, and yet those camps couldn't accommodate them. So they had a heart, partnered up with a local businessman named Larry Niehaus, who lost his son, Bo, to cancer, and said, we need to design a camp that can accommodate all disabilities, all special needs, all illnesses, and be designed barrier-free from the very beginning. And so they partnered with a local architect named Peter Boudreau and designed the camp from the very beginning, to the point that we don't have a single step of stairs on the campus. All the sidewalks connect are 8 feet wide so that two wheelchairs can go side by side to all the different activities that we have. So that a person with a challenging illness or disability shows up and they know, oh, this place was designed for me.
0: That's really neat. So it was from the ground up, it was designed to do mm-hmm. what it's doing for the people that it's serving.
2: You've got it. And, you know, for parents who are, you know, considering their kids coming to camp, what makes us unique too is that our business model is really built on the local organizations that are in here in Houston and Austin and local to Texas, who are already working in these communities and working with these populations. And then we partner directly with them. So they come in and we'll bring, whether it's Texas Children's or another organization, or MD Anderson, are bringing in their doctors, their nurses to come in and support the campers as they come in. But they're using facilities that were designed exactly for our campers from the beginning. So we can elevate our impact by partnering in this way, and parents can have peace of mind.
0: What's the scope? How many kids annually do you guys work with? That sort of thing?
2: Sure. So we partner with over 65 different organizations,
0: wow,
2: both in Texas and nationally. And we have the capacity to serve 9,000 campers each year.
0: 9,000?
2: Yeah, so it is. And I think that's a big surprise for most people is when they come and they hear about a camp like that, like us, or maybe they have a history with going to camp when they were younger. They come out and see our facility, they realize this is a first-class facility that we've got here, and we can hold up to 300 campers on any given day.
0: No kidding. Mm-hmm. Give me some examples. I know you talk about kids with challenges or illnesses or handicaps. Give me a couple examples of a typical kid that you guys would have at the camp. You say cancer victims, handicapped kids. I mean, just it sounds like it just runs the whole mill.
1: They're looking around like typical. It's hard to describe, yeah, well, right?
0: What's typical about it? Well,
2: every week
0: issues?
2: Is different. You know, that's what makes it so special, especially if you ever want to come out and volunteer and support us. Like, really, every week is different. So our first week of camp, we'll have a cancer camp for children and siblings who have cancer. And then the next week, we'll have an epilepsy camp for children with epilepsy. In other weeks of the year, we have a camp for children with special needs and adults with special needs and intellectual disabilities. And then we also have a camp discovery with skin illnesses. So they're bringing kids from all over the country who may have significant skin illnesses. So it really is. It runs the gamut, as you said.
0: That's amazing. That's the amount of work that must go into that. You say, okay, well, this weekend, we're going to have a bunch of kids with cancer in here. And they range from looking just fine to having real challenges just getting through the day. Yep. But you guys make sure, and correct me if I'm wrong, when you get these kids together who all have similar disabilities or similar conditions, yep, isn't there something that happens in their interactions that becomes a very productive part of this?
2: And you're really starting to describe the magic of camp itself. And it's not just about facility and being able to, you know, for them to experience camp just like anybody else would, but they get to do it with other children or adults who are facing the same challenges that they are. They get to do it together. And so, you know, they come out, and Texas A&M has done a study on our camp specifically so that once the campers come out of camp, they come with a sense of hope and a sense of belonging with a community that they may not have known existed before.
0: And Caitlin, you've been affiliated with these guys for a little while. I assume you've visited the camps. You've probably volunteered for the camps. Give me that experience.
1: I'm so happy you asked because I was already really invested just by way of meeting you all and working with you all, hearing about the camp. But Riggs, who's also on the air with me in the mornings, and myself went out to camp a few weeks ago to visit the facility. And it took it to a whole nother level, Chuck. It's really hard to explain everything because the attention to every little detail to make sure that the camp is truly a barrier-free facility for so many different people mm-hmm. with so many different challenges. It's like, I could probably go on for days about it, but I'll tell you about a few of the things that stood out to me. One of those was that the cafeteria area, you think about kids that have challenges. A lot of that comes with diet restrictions. Mm-hmm. And some of that can come with serious life-threatening diet restrictions. So there's a full staff that's working very diligently to make sure that every single child that is at the camp is following any type of dietary restriction that they need. Mm-hmm. They've got that all taken care of right there on the facility. I think that is probably first in mind for a parent. What's my kid going to eat when they're at camp, right? Yeah. Instead of peanut butter and jelly sandwiches and chili or whatever else they might do at a camp, they know that their kid is going to be taken care of when it comes to dietary restrictions.
0: And that's got to be tough. I mean, you have mm-hmm. anywhere from, you know, 10 to 100 kids out there and half of them have dietary restrictions. If it comes out of the kitchen wrong, that could be a health issue, big time.
2: You've got it. I mean, we have an entire camp just for Crohn's and colitis campers. Uh-huh. We have a camp just for families who have a child with a severe food allergy. So our kitchen staff are not only well-trained, but so experienced in this. There really isn't a dietary restriction that we haven't done in the last 3 or 4 weeks, to be honest. So we can handle anything. And at the same time, when let's say a child comes in and they have that certain dietary restriction, well, guess what? So does most of everybody else. You're normal here.
0: That's amazing. I just think about when I was a kid, as a teenager, I worked in the kitchen of an old folks home, a retirement community. Mm-hmm. And of course, a lot of people, when they become elderly, they have dietary restrictions. I mean, tons of them, and everybody has a different one. And what always amazed me was the amount of focus that was required to make sure these people were getting the right thing and specifically not get the wrong thing. So I can't even imagine having to do that for that many kids day in, day out. And it kind of sounds like it's just routine business for you guys.
2: It is routine. I mean, we're there to receive and elevate anyone who comes in. And so our staff are well trained in that and experienced in that. And it's an exciting place to see it happening, because when you come and show up and you're either volunteering or serving or seeing it happen, you know, I'm a parent of four children myself, and you see these kids who, you know, they're going through significant challenges, and what's going on outside of the camp walls is tough. And so when you get to see them experience life and are smiling, having a great time and giggling and laughing and enjoying the thrills of camp, as a dad, I'm just so thrilled to get to be a part of this.
0: Which every kid should have that opportunity. I mean, I can remember going to camp. It wasn't a camp for special needs. It was just camp, summer camp. And it's if you've got a kid that's never been to summer camp, get them to a summer camp.
1: Yeah.
0: Whether it's Camp for All, you know, if they have disabilities, that sort of thing, or just camp is good for kids, mm-hmm. plain and simple. And it's good for kids with challenges, just like it's good for every other kid.
2: Absolutely.
0: Speaking this morning with Brian Fraser, he is the COO, Chief Operations Officer, I assume is what that stands for.
2: You got it.
0: for Camp for All. Also, Caitlin Mehta from the 93Q Morning Show has joined us this morning. Caitlin has some experience with this, so take over for me.
1: I will, because there were so many points just now that Brian made, and there were things I wanted to touch on about my visit at camp a few weeks ago. The next thing that really blew me away outside of the cafeteria situation was there is, you know, you mentioned, Brian, that these kids are facing some really extreme challenges sometimes outside of the camp walls. And sometimes that means medication. Sometimes that means treatments that are longer treatments that need to be taken care of weekly or on a daily basis. Camp for All has a private area on the facility where they've got a medical staff that can administer those types of treatments and medications to those kids so that they don't have to leave the camp during their camp stay, correct?
2: You got it. So we have a kidney disease camp that comes in, and these kids have to run dialysis every few days. Mm-hmm. That's a 3 or 4 hour process. So they bring in the dialysis machines, they use our health facility, and the kid can come in and get that dialysis done. And then, you know, once they're done, they're back out and out to the pool, out to the horseback riding, what you name it. So it really it's is incredible. That way, whereas instead of having to drive back to the medical center and come back to camp.
1: We toured one of the cabins while we were there, and you walk in and there's a large restroom area that's attached to each of the cabins, very spacious. And there were some curtains that covered the stalls. Mm-hmm. And we were talking with John, who works with you all, and he said, you know, there's a lot of thought that went into all of this, particularly when we were planning stalls. A lot of these kids or young adults will go with somebody. They'll have a parent there with them, mm-hmm. a caregiver there with them that can help them throughout their stay. They stay in the cabins with them. We asked them, and we said, should we put a stall door, you know, a wall type situation? And the feedback that you guys received was that can be kind of limiting. Mm-hmm. You're thinking about getting two adults in there, mm-hmm. or an adult and a kid, maybe a wheelchair, maybe somebody with limitations. And now you've got this wall and this barrier behind you. Whereas a curtain type situation gives us more mobility and room to move around. And that was another point that when I was there, I was like, this is the coolest place.
0: Like, they thought of everything.
1: And that just is so special. It's so important in trying to make a camp stay feel normal.
2: And what's great is what you just described is not the exception. It's all the restrooms. It's all of the facility and how we designed it so that, you know, when someone shows up and they're like, okay, where's the handicap restroom, or where's the restroom for me? Well, it's any one of them. Go for it.
1: Yeah, you don't have to go to a special designated area, right? So that's some of the more serious stuff that is very important for these campers. I want to talk about some of the fun stuff, because when you first pull into the camp, there's a very high ropes course, like a for real ropes course,
0: really?
1: Chuck, up in the sky. And obviously, you know, I'm not going to lie, one of the first things you think, you're at a camp for kids that have challenges or disabilities, you're thinking, man, they've got a ropes course. Like, how do they navigate that? They've got the ropes course. They've got the swimming pool that has the proper equipment to help lift and lower mm-hmm. children into the water mm-hmm. so they mm-hmm. can experience the swimming pool like anybody else. There's fishing that happens on the camp. There's a 30-year-old tortoise that lives on the camp.
2: Amazing. Forrest,
1: that's right. Forrest, like Forrest Gump. We met him. He was such a gentleman. He really had a thing for Ridge, I think.
0: Yes. That's
2: right.
0: A tongue twister thing.
1: It is. So, Brian, tell us a little bit more about just like what kids can do to have fun and really feel that camp experience.
2: Well, in the same way that you're alluding interesting. It is, you know, kids are kids. And I'd say, I mean, whether it's we have a camp for children with limb loss that most of them are in wheelchairs. That's the craziest bunch of kids I've ever come across. And they're out to play rough and tough and have fun. And so we wanted to make sure we had a camp that was ready for all that. So if it's, you know, kids want to come out and do camp, we're not going to do it halfway. So we have the challenge course and you've got to go up 30, 40 feet in the air. And, you know, I'm getting up in age myself. And as you kind of go and test these things yourself, you get up to the top and you're saying, okay, I've got to do this too. So yeah, it is. But we have pulley systems that can get a camper who may not have the upper body strength to get themselves up, that can get them up there into our challenge courses. And like you mentioned, the pool, we've even got, you know, zero level beach entries and pool wheelchairs and you name it. So because kids, you stick any kid in a pool, they want to be out there all day long.
1: Oh yeah, it's hard to get them out. There are, you know, there's a lot of different things that are happening at camp. And obviously, when you're running a facility like this, it takes time. It takes a lot of heart. It also takes finances. And I know that you guys operate with some really incredible donors and some really incredible volunteers. If you're somebody that's listening to this right now and you're thinking, I don't have a child that actively needs to go to that camp, but I would love to get my hands in there and help in any way that I can. What are different ways that people can help out at Camp for All?
2: Yeah, the first way that we always want to offer everybody is because we have significant needs on volunteers, that we can certainly staff all of these activities, but to have someone help take a child off of the zip line or walk a horse as they're riding the horse or being out and serving food when we've got 300 campers in line to

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2: June 22nd. Why is that date significant?
1: So, you know, as I, you know, we our first year of camp was in 1998, so about 28 years ago. Mm-hmm. And since then, we have now are about to cross our 200,000th camper. And it is, it really is this moment that we want to just kind of stop and say thank you to everyone who has been involved in making and pulling all this happen, whether it's staff, alumni, local leaders, donors, board members, you name it, and to come out and celebrate. So that Monday, June 22nd, we're going to have a party like no other and celebrate our 200,000th camper.
2: That is absolutely amazing. 200,000 campers. And would you say 28 years?
1: In 28 years. So gosh, I don't do math so well, but that is, yeah, it's, and you know, at 8,000-9,000 campers every year, we're continuing to plow forward.
3: And you know, that's a large number of campers, but it is about to expand even further than that.
2: Yes.
3: You guys are opening an incredible new facility in Chapel Hill. And I don't know enough about the new facility to take over on that one. I'm going to leave that to you, Brian. All I know is that I've seen the aerial footage of it, mm-hmm, and some mm-hmm. specs on it. And if you've already thought that the original camp was incredible, this facility is like truly state of the art.
1: You've got it. Yeah. You know, we've been dreaming of having another camp for a long time, because while we can handle a lot of campers every year, we're still having to turn down groups who we don't have the dates, we don't have the beds available for them to come in and do camp. And so that dream became a reality a few years ago, when as we were looking to do camps, another camp somewhere in the state of Texas, and we had a foundation approach us that had the land and wanted us to apply to use it. So Chapel Hill being a little bit closer into Houston than in Burton, and about 20 miles away from our other camp. But you know, the magic of camp has always been there at Burton. We didn't want it to be the new camp versus the old camp,
3: right,
1: or this one's has more features than the other, because in so many ways, our Burton camp is so state of the art. So, but we needed to double our capacity. So we now have a new camp that will come online the summer of 2027. And our goal is to be able to offer this to more organizations and more campers. So, I mean, I could go on and on about the features but it's going to have everything that the other camp has. The pool might be a little bit upgraded. It has a lazy river. But,
2: oh, come on. Heck, I'm going to go to camp
3: now. I know. Like, Chuck, let's go.
1: But so much intentionality that you've been highlighting so well, Caitlin, is been put again back into the camp, that everything's within a 900-foot radius at both camps, so that, you know, a camper with any type of significant disability doesn't have to travel too far to get from the main building or the dining hall out to the different program activities. And it'll be the same way at Chapel Hill. I am so excited as we continue to give groups tours and showing what's ahead. Because progress is being made on a daily basis as we see the cabins get built out, all of the different buildings get built out. I mean, just literally last week, the barn for our horses and our barnyard animals got built out. And it felt like, you know, a TV show. It was incredible how quickly all this is coming together.
2: Interestingly, I'm not sure if the listeners are being impacted this way when they hear what we're saying, but the immense cost of building facilities like that. I mean, you got some land donated to you, whatever, that's great. But that's a drop in the bucket to what it's going to take.
1: It truly is, yeah.
2: Just out of curiosity, and just a rough
1: Please.
2: Estimate, how much is this new facility going to cost by the time you actually
1: turn
2: the key?
1: Number, yeah.
2: It's got to be huge.
1: It's a $61.3 million project, capital campaign, of which we're now about 96, 97% funded. So we only have about $1.7 million remaining

0: for us to get identified. But like all things, if you ever run a marathon before, or ever, like all races, that those last couple miles are the hardest. And so we really are kind of in that moment right now as we try to head towards the start line in this, you know, in this case. But so many amazing supporters between our board, local foundations have really stepped up to see this thing happen. So the fact that we've already raised well over $59 million to this point is a testament to all of the support that we
1: That's
0: have behind us.
1: staggering. That's a staggering number, especially for a charity. I mean, it's, and I don't use the word charity lightly, but it's very easy for people to say, well, they got all kinds of people donating money to them. They don't need my money, but you got $60 million that you just to build a facility, and then you got to operate it. What did you say, $5.5 million annual budget for
0: That's
1: the
0: right.
1: organization? And
0: You've got it.
1: that's
0: And it's
1: going to
0: going to
1: double.
0: grow. It's going to grow.
1: That's going to double. So let's talk about the future here. What can people do? Excuse me. What can people do to help? I know you accept volunteers. If somebody is well healed or owns a corporation of some sort, I'm sure that you would love to be underwritten or to some extent by businesses. How can people actively engage with you to help you guys get where you're trying to go?
0: Well, you named it so well, Chuck. And if you either go to our website or and then reach out, either call our number or email us, we would love to have those conversations with you. If you feel if you are part of an organization that wants to bring out volunteers, or let's get word out to your employees and support us that way. And at the same time, bring out volunteers. But at the same time, we're ready to meet with you. You may also be part of another organization here locally that's servicing sensitive populations, and we would love to host you out at camp, and would love to show you what we're all about.
1: Very amazing. Caitlin, your experience out there has been hands-on.
2: Yes.
1: You've seen it happen. You've seen it live. Are they worth the money?
2: Oh my gosh. It's funny because as you were talking just now, Brian, I was thinking to myself, there were so many things that blew me away about camp, and I'm sure things that I didn't even get a chance to see while I was out there, you know. Something that has stood out for me from the beginning with this organization, Chuck, is the heart that comes from the people that are behind the organization. So a lot of times people sign up for a job and they work, or they sign up for volunteer hours and they just go to work. But there is something so meaningful about the team at Camp for All. The staff that was throwing the gala, you know, they were so involved. But when I got out to camp, you know, the gentleman that runs the camp, what is his name?
0: Alan McBride. He's our camp director.
2: Alan McBride and his whole family, his wife and his children, live on the facility.
1: Really?
2: They live there so that they are able to be involved and ingrained in the facility, in the culture of the facility, and in the lives that they impact there. And then y'all did just a few weeks ago, you did the Over the Edge challenge
0: There you go.
2: where you encouraged people from the community. I could not do it because I was out of town for the week, but you encouraged people from the community to come and propel down the side of, was it Hughes Tower in the
0: You've
2: Woodlands?
0: got it.
2: Brian did that himself, the COO, okay? And you did it
0: In a chicken
2: in a
0: suit.
2: chicken suit. And he even videoed it when he did it. And it was really great. It was really
0: Thank
2: fun.
0: you.
2: I loved watching the video of you, Brian. But I say all of that to say that the people, yourself included, Brian, that run Camp for All are truly invested in heart, mind, soul, all of it, beyond it just being a job for them or an organization that they work for. And I think that's what makes the money worth it when you're looking at a place like Camp for All.
1: When you look at the quality of the services that are provided, and as you said, you have camps for everything for kids with kidney disease to kids with skin issues to, I mean, you name it, and you guys invite them in, and you do it with lots and lots of passion, and that certainly seems to make a difference. Let's talk about how the individual listener right now listening to us this morning can help. What's the number one thing? Is it money? Is it time? What is it?
0: We want you to get to know us. You know, we would love to start a relationship with everyone. So come out and volunteer. We would love to encourage you to come do that first, or come out and see if you're you know, a corporate executive, or you're busy. We get it, but we'd love to schedule a time to give you a tour and show you camp, no matter who you are, and would love for you to come out and see it. Because to Caitlin's point, we think we have an idea of what camp is in our minds, but until we come out and see it, then we realize, oh my gosh, this is big time. And there's nothing more than what we want is to be engaged with the community and be in relationship with everyone.
1: Sounds great. Caitlin, wrap it up for us. How can people help? Money, volunteer, volunteer, volunteer.
2: All of that, yes. Money, volunteer.
1: So I've got to drive into the golf course right now.
0: Sure.
1: And I know they have money.
0: We take checks. Don't get me wrong. That is what, in the end, that would be great.
2: I really want to reiterate what Brian said about, you know, just having people come out and tour the camp. I was already so invested before, but seeing the camp and how it operates, there were campers there when I went to one of the groups for the week, and seeing it live in action and everything that they're capable of giving to these children and these families really changes the game. So go and tour the camp. But also, you know, I always like to encourage people to look around you. I think that was something. I'm a mom of two. I've got two young boys. And at this time in our life, we don't need any type of special services. Sometimes that can change overnight. Mm-hmm. Sometimes that's something that a child is born into. Sometimes it's something that is maybe a slow process and your family is trying to prepare for what their future is going to look like. Look at the people around you, know that your community might need help at some point in time, and know that you're doing what you can to help out in your community. I think that's the best way we can always serve our community, is making sure when those around us need services like this, they can get them.
1: And we all have a skill. We all have a talent. We all have somewhere that we could, right. Like Brian was saying, even if it's just helping a kid from the wheelchair over to the pool or whatever it is, it's a labor intensive thing that, and every one of these kids deserves to be treated the way they're being treated at Camp for All. And by the way, campforall.org is where you can go. You can donate there. You can find out more information. You can get contact info if you want to volunteer. And of course, the events list of all the different things that you guys do that the public is invited to, that sort of thing, like the gala.
2: Whatever way you say it with gusto.
1: There it is.
2: That's it.
1: Brian, any parting shot words for us here?
0: No, I just want to say thank you, guys. Thank you so much for having us. We're grateful to be a part and just serve the community in the way that we get to, and to be invited and be a part of this show. Couldn't be more grateful. Thank you.
1: Very good.
2: Thanks, Brian.
1: Thank you so much. Caitlin Maida. I got to work with Caitlin Maida on the air today. I think the last time we worked together on the air, I think you were like an intern?
2: I think that was maybe the last time we did something on the air together.
1: Yeah.
2: And it's been a long time, Chuck.
1: Just gotten started.
2: You know, I've been in the industry going on 14 years now, so.
1: Don't remind me how old I'm getting. Oh, yeah. I remember you, and you were nobody.
2: I know, right? Yeah.
1: And now I'm nobody. No one. Brian, thank you so much for coming in. Caitlin, as always, a pleasure working
2: always
1: with you.
2: Always fun to join you, Chuck.
1: Campforall.org. Campforall.org. Donate, volunteer your time, go learn more about this fantastic organization that services 200,000 kids so far.
0: That's right.
1: And another 200,000 coming with the new facility.
0: You got it.
1: Thanks for coming in.
0: Thank you.
2: Thanks, Brian.

All right, Houston, pay attention. Journey's coming to the Toyota Center November 18th. Houston's Eagle has tickets, and we're in a giving mood. Seven times a day, we're dropping them right here on this station. Just boom. Journey tickets gone. Seven times daily. Find it suspicious? Good. Stay close. Every day's an opportunity. And the Eagle's walking around this city with a feathery fist full of tickets and a big old stupid grin. Journey. Toyota Center, November 18th. Come find us. Houston's classic rock, The Eagle.

0: Good morning. Welcome to Community Houston. I'm your host, Chuck Akers. With us this morning, well, first of all, we have a friend of the show. That's when somebody comes back for a second or third time. Heidi Stiglitz-Ham, PhD, CEO and founder of Spectrum Fusion. Man, that's a long title. Good morning.
1: Good morning.
0: How you been?
1: Great. We're really happy to be here.
0: All right. Well, I'm glad to have you here. And along with Heidi this morning, Lafayette Herring, a board member at Spectrum Fusion. Good morning, Lafayette.
2: Good morning.
0: Where did you get that name?
2: It's from my family. Generations back.
0: It's interesting. We were talking, for the listeners, we were talking off the air before the interview began, and Lafayette was only the second person in my life that I knew had the name Lafayette, and the first person I knew with that name was my father. That was my father's middle name. It's an unusual name for an American, but you say you do have some French in your background?
2: Yes, I do. My mother's French, but it was my American father's name and from his family generations back.
0: So that makes perfect nonsense.
2: Yeah, exactly.
0: Well, thanks for coming. Spectrum Fusion. Let's just dig in. Talk to me about Spectrum Fusion. What is it? What do you do? What's the mission? I was just mentioning the other day that if I had a delivery service and I called it Chuck's Delivery Service, everybody would know what Chuck's Delivery Service does. But when I say Spectrum Fusion, I don't have any idea what that means. So tell me, what is Spectrum Fusion? What do you do?
1: Okay, so we are a nonprofit organization where we are changing lives and creating opportunities that bring the gifts and talents of autistic adults to the world. And so we're the only organization of its kind. I started it in Australia when I left academia, and I brought the concept to America in 2017. And now we became a nonprofit in 2018, and we're growing, and we have a studio, and we're really working with a lot of families and adults on the autism spectrum.
0: Interesting. I think we collectively as a society have kind of come around the corner with what autism is. I mean, there was a time when I was a kid, if you were autistic, that was kind of it, you know? You were autistic. You were going to be special needs. You were going to, you would have people helping you through your life and all those. And then now we're finding out autism, the spectrum as people refer to it, is very, very broad. And there are so many levels and degrees and types of autistic behaviors, if you will. Some can be debilitating, many others are not. So the organization specializes in tapping into the skill sets and the talents and the specialties of people with autism, as opposed to focusing on maybe things that might diminish them in the culture.
1: Absolutely. So instead of looking at their deficits, we're looking at their strengths. And that's actually part of my research as well, because I'm an adjunct professor at Rice and I'm still researching. And so we're looking at their cognitive strengths. And I'm presenting next week in Prague about this as well. But they, in a study, they outperformed the individuals without autism in matrix reasoning and picture sequencing and memory. So they have really strong, you know, cognitive strengths, but they were lower in some of the personality, you know, agreeableness, conscientiousness. So really, you know, the idea is that you don't have to be Mr. Personality to be able to be an excellent employee and to be able to contribute something.
0: Excellent. Lafayette, let's talk about you. You're a board member there at Spectrum Fusion. How did you get involved?
2: I was through another work with another nonprofit. I became somewhat familiar with Houston Neurodivergent Community. That was with my role working with the Orange Show in Houston. Mm-hmm. And so then last fall, I met Heidi actually at a professional business event where Spectrum Fusion was doing their thing. And so I read about them. I met Heidi and I said, oh my, you know, this is an important and great cause. And so that would have been late fall. And then the beginning of this year, I joined the board. So I'm a newbie, but I'm all in to try and bring support and help. And the perspective I've learned immediately from either role in another nonprofit is that there's lots of resources thrown and available for education. So youth in Houston or the Houston area that require support in special institutions, there's a lot of resources channeled to that. Mm-hmm. As soon as an individual is 18 or 19 years old and out of the education system, that goes away. Hmm. And Spectrum Fusion is really unique in that regard, is that it's really the lifespan of an individual. And I'm going to try and help, or my efforts are here trying to shine a light on that, and where, you know, the resources are there for a 14-year-old in a school setting. When that child is 19 years old, what's available? What programs are out there targeting that individual at that stage of their life on? So anyway, that was the cause I see.
0: Is that gap sort of worldwide or nationwide? Like, this is an issue everywhere where people just kind of get dropped off the rolls, so to speak, once they're no longer part of the education system? Or is this something that is particular to this area?
1: Well, I think it does happen worldwide, but it is more, I think, of a challenge in America, because I did live in Australia and there were more supports available for individuals mm-hmm. after they turned 18. But here they do talk about falling off a services cliff. Mm-hmm. And so there are schools, or, you know, there are opportunities for people sometimes that have, that are wealthy, that can afford some of these special schools after 18. But for the majority of individuals, there's really nothing there. There's nothing for autistic adults, and especially not what we're doing.
0: So give me if you can encapsulate this for me, what does Spectrum Fusion do? What are the physical things that the organization does to carry out its mission?
1: So first of all, many autistic adults are isolated, they're lonely, they are living on the fringes of society. So the first thing that we do when somebody contacts us is that we bring them into the community. And we have a community where people are, you know, accepted. We foster a sense of belonging. And so they have all kinds of events every night of the week, you know, games and movie night, and we have parties. But that's sort of the foundation. And we really can't underestimate that, because that's really, they bond and have authentic friendships and organic relationships there. Mm-hmm. Then from there, we, you know, find out, okay, what are your interests? And then we pair those with their strengths. And we look for ways that we can bring those, like I said, to society. So I started a studio called Spectrum Fusion Studios, where we train and hire autistic adults in media production. And so,
0: media production?
1: Yes.
0: TV, movies, commercials, documentary films, anything related to film and television.
1: Yes, and we have companies hire us. And, you know, Real Abilities hired us, organizations, to cover events, live events, and or produce promotional videos, commercials. Mm-hmm. You know, Johnson & Johnson has hired us. The Australian Consulate has hired us. So we have some clients that...
0: You got some cred.
1: Yeah, we do. We have some street cred now. And then we also have the creative side. But the most important point is that when people are, you know, usually in media production, often they have like project work, so mm-hmm. it's not steady.
0: Sure.
1: But this, we hire them, they're employed, they have hourly rate that is very good, and even for our part-time employees, we provide a 401k. We really want to take good care of them, and that way they don't have to worry about feast or famine. And then now we're actually working on a new event that we have coming up, where we're showing some of the work.
0: Yes,
1: at
0: that
1: River
0: we'll
1: Oaks
0: be showcasing Theater. Yes. That event coming up, because this comes like right around the corner, literally.
1: Yes.
0: We're speaking this morning with Dr. Heidi Stiglitz-Ham. She is the CEO and founder of Spectrum Fusion. Also, Lafayette Herring, a board member, he's with us today as well. Where did the idea to work with the autistic folks in media production? Why media production? Why not gardening or whatever? Where did that come from?
1: Well, you know, we do have a lot of adults who are, you know, computer programmers, coders. And so, you know, they were getting jobs. They were already working, mm-hmm. but nobody really knew what to do with the creatives. And so, you know, somebody would say, I'm a script writer. Oh, I'm a videographer. I'm an editor. But they couldn't really get just a job like that. So I brought the team together. I brought all their talents together. And I said, okay, now let's start projects. And then that's how it started. One thing led to another. But my very first autistic adult that I worked with in Australia, he happened to be a videographer, and the other one was a sound engineer. So the videographer took a video of the sound engineer, and we put it on Facebook. So I started with that. But then when I moved to Houston, it was the same kind of thing, that nobody really knew what to do with the creatives.
0: Very interesting. And because when you refer to the creatives, you're referring to people who have the creative mind, but may be deficient in other areas of life. But in the creative, they have huge talent.
1: Yes.
0: Is that common among the autistic population that they have a creative side that sort of outweighs the other half of their brain?
1: Not all of them, but yes, the ones, of course, that I see. But, you know, the other thing is some of them did go to school. They went to HCC, but mm-hmm. then others, they tried to go to school, but, you know, they weren't able to complete it for one reason or another. And so that would be, you know, very difficult to get a job if you didn't even finish. And so I gave them a chance. Our very first employee, when he arrived, he couldn't even speak. I mean, I thought really? I had the wrong resume. And I said, you graduated from the Art Institute of Houston. And so we just conducted the interview and had nods. And I said, okay, come on. So he started coming on as an intern. And now I'm not exaggerating when I tell you he's my right-hand man for everything. He's our chief editor. He's our office goodness. Manager. He's everything. He's our project manager for shoots. So
0: That's remarkable.
1: And he didn't even speak. And we actually have photos of him when he first started and then now. And you can see, like, the drastic difference.
0: That is absolutely amazing. Lafayette, had you had any experience working with autistic folks in the past before this?
2: None.
0: Was this an eye-opener for you about what's really going on inside the autistic culture?
2: Completely. And some of the other things that I learned immediately is if you look at the demographics for the greater Houston area, it's the percentage of the population today and where it's going to be years from now, what this challenge is going to present. But then the way Heidi looks at it, is it how is this an opportunity for our community to really turn this around and take advantage of this? But we're going to have to address it. We're going to have the programs, the resources, and all this. So, but, you know, I did not have any background in this. I'm not directly one of the families involved. I kind of sit outside of the circle, as I said to Heidi, you know, when I go to events now. But I still think that that's really important is for an outsider to try and bring resources and get involved. I think others, you know, need to be aware of this, even if it doesn't strike in your family, because it is our community. And it's going to be a fact of, you know, the Houston area for a long time coming.
0: Sure. And what autism numbers, they've been on the rise for years. Do we know what the numbers are currently versus, say, 20 or 30 years ago?
1: Well, now it's 1 in 31. I mean, and in California, they said some places it's 1 in 18. So,
0: do we have any idea what the cause is of autism? I mean, I'm somewhat joking here, but not really. I've always said when I see somebody either acting strangely or something doesn't make sense, I'll use the word preservatives. And that's a catch-all word for the junk we're putting in our bodies. Do we know if diet and environment could be at least a partial cause of this really rapid growth in the disease?
1: Well, there are many, many factors, but certainly toxins, that is important. Of course, you know, genes are genetics.
0: Sure.
1: But then, you know, they're looking at the microbiome. And one of the, I'm going to be going to this International Society
0: That's
1: for Autism.
0: That's because you're a big shot. I just want everybody to understand. And, she's so humble. She's about to crawl into the table now.
1: Yeah. But I am, they have somebody speaking about the microbiome. And we know that there is a gut-brain, you know, that axis is so important. Mm-hmm. And they have found that there is a difference in the microbiome of autistic versus non-autistic individuals, right? But they don't know if it's causal or if it is correlational. Okay. So I think it's really right now, they think it's more correlational, but it could be they're because they often have a lot of sensory sensitivities and they don't eat a lot of foods, so they don't know if that's creating a difference. But, you know, we have more serotonin receptors in our gut than we do in our brain. So our guts are very, very, like, you
0: that's
1: know,
0: that's why
1: don't
0: we
1: think
0: get happy
1: that.
0: When we eat.
1: Yes. Okay. but, you know, they realize now, I mean, they have known that if you meet one person on the spectrum, you meet one person on the spectrum, and there's different types. But they really realize now also that girls have been underdiagnosed, and we have seen that. But now, I mean, a recent article just came out where they said instead of 1 in 4, because they always say one, there's one male, you know, to four, but now what they're finding is pretty equal.
0: Really?
1: Yeah, and that they have different genetic differences, but also cortical development is different for communication and social interaction, which is why they can mask sometimes. Girls can mask.
0: I follow you. This morning we're speaking with Heidi Stiglitz-Ham. She is a PhD and the CEO and founder of Spectrum Fusion. What's your PhD in?
1: Cognitive psychology, cognitive science.
0: Wow, I can't even pronounce that. And Lafayette Herring, board member of Spectrum Fusion, and you were in the oil and gas business? What?
2: I've been in the energy business,
0: energy business.
2: Yeah, for years.
0: And you're still doing that, or you make so much money you don't go to work anymore?
2: No. I'm somewhat self-employed. I'm a consultant in the industry. And so.
1: But he's being very humble because he's a native Houstonian, and he knows so many people in the Houston area. And he's been really instrumental being on our board and a vital part of our organization.
0: And the organization is something I want to discuss a little deeper here in just a minute, but you came here with a purpose. You have a special project coming up, and it's basically, correct me if I'm wrong, it's a showcase of what you folks do every day.
1: Absolutely.
0: Tell me what's coming up and when. Give me the whole nine yards.
1: Okay. So on April 28th, we are partnering with River Oaks Theater, and we're having our Spectrum Fusion Filmmaker Showcase. And it's only Spectrum Fusion, and we're showcasing all of the videos and films that we've made this past year. And so we have a documentary, we have a comedy series, so I can talk a little bit about that. But this is very important, not only for the community to see, really the quality of their work, but for these adults on the spectrum to be valued, to be seen, to see their work on the big screen. You know, I'm renting a party bus. They're going to come arrive in style.
0: Ah, nice.
1: They're going to have a videographer there. You know, so it's so important for them to feel that they are, seen by the world.
0: Sure. And that tail's not wagging the dog. These folks are really accomplishing big things. And from what I'm told, I've only seen bits and pieces of the work in some promotional stuff, but from what I'm told, their work is as good or better than anybody else's with or without autism.
1: Yes, that's true. I mean, so people sometimes, when we arrive on a shoot, they think, I'm not sure what the quality is going to be like. And then when we deliver the final product, they're pleasantly surprised and... we have repeat customers. And well, that's how you met us.
2: That's how I met you. I was at an event that they downtown with almost 400 people in an event. And Spectrum Fusion was doing their thing, helping manage and operate a very large business function downtown.
0: That's amazing. It's just every time, as I say, when I was a kid, if you thought of someone with autism, you thought of them mostly as some sort of special needs, right? They wouldn't be able to function in life without assistance and that whole sort of thing. And what we've learned is that, no, they're not handicapped. They just think differently than other people do. That's all. You just have to know how to make that part of their brain fire and be productive. And apparently the creative, as you say, is a great way to do that for a lot of autistic people. Are there people with autism that are, I guess you'd say, maybe the opposite of that? Maybe they tend to be more logical thinkers and not really creative, but yet they're still on the spectrum?
1: Yes. And so we do have people that are part of Spectrum Fusion in the community, but they are not, creative writers, or they're not interested, in the videography mm-hmm. per se, but they have other interests.
0: Are most autistic people like that, where they have some portion of their brain that stands out as sort of extra talented?
1: Well, they're not, everybody's not a savant, and so I think that's one area where people think, I don't have this special talent, but they have peaks and valleys.
0: Okay.
1: And so they might excel, in, like, let's say matrix reasoning, but then maybe, they would have more difficulty with visual perception, or, so they have these ups and downs. Whereas somebody who has cognitive impairment across the board, you would see more of a flat profile, but here you would see these peaks and valleys.
0: And they come in all shapes and sizes in between, I suppose, right? As
1: yes.
0: far as where the cognitive, the high, the low versus the level. It's got to be quite a puzzle when you're working with folks like that, because you know that you can get wonderful work out of them. The question is how do you get in there to get it? Because like all of us, we all think differently, but I can imagine it's even tougher when you're trying to do that with someone who's autistic, because there can be hence the term spectrum, there can be so many different angles and levels and sides to it that it's probably very difficult to find the key, if you will.
1: Well, and, you know, there's a lot of stereotypes. And so, you know, our employees, they like to work in one open room where they have their computers and they collaborate. You know, we have others that do want to be alone in, like, you know, their own office. But, you know, not everybody wants that. So they really enjoy, you know, brainstorming, and they know everything about movies and the directors and music. And I mean, how they know all of this, you know, it's just fascinating. But then we have other people that have different challenges. And we had one girl, she came to us when, and she was really nonverbal, but there wasn't any other, you know, she had to wait 17 years to be on the list for this Medicaid program.
0: Goodness.
1: But anyway, now she's verbal. And now she'll say, "Hey, Dr. Hamm, where have you been?" Like, she, you know, she speaks in sentences now. And when she came, she was actually nonverbal. And that was, and I'm a speech pathologist, but I wasn't working with her one-on-one. That was just her being involved, having opportunities, going, you know, out with the media team, being part of all of our events. It was through, it was through that.
0: Is a lot of that just in her particular case, and maybe many others, they just have to go through that motion to understand that they can do that. They have to just be given the opportunity to take part and be part of it. And once they figure out that they can, it probably is a game changer for them, I would think, and for everyone around them.
1: One of the first times that we went to Johnson & Johnson, we had an opportunity to look at virtual reality, and she loved it so much, she came home and bought virtual reality on Amazon, and her mom said, "What is this $3,000 charge?" But she felt...
0: Hey, buy the best, why not?
1: But she realized then that she knew how to download, she could, you know, purchase. She is the one that calls it Uber for her mom. Like, she can do so much.
0: No
1: and
0: kidding.
1: So, and now, you know, and I don't want to say anything about other organizations, but, you know, she may not have these kind of chances. Like, so maybe she would fold clothes or do something, whereas now she's actually video, you know, editing and helping us on shoots and things.
0: That VR became the wrench that let her, became the tool. That's great stuff. Okay, I don't want to run short on time, and I want to make sure that we're promoting the thing that's coming up on April 28th. It is the Filmmakers Showcase. These are all projects that were done by folks that are part of Spectrum Fusion. Once again, Spectrum Fusion specializes in assisting folks with autism at any level once they're adults. As you said earlier, there's a lot of things in place to help children, to help the education age range, but they kind of get dropped off the services map, if you will, as soon as they graduate. And this is an opportunity, and it's an effort and an opportunity to serve these adult folks with autism long after they're no longer eligible for the other types of programs. And it's not a handout. These people, as you said, these people work for the Spectrum organization. These people are paid. It's not volunteering. Nobody's donating something so that they can have a paycheck. These people are earning their paychecks every day. And to me, that's just phenomenal. All right, tell us again about the showcase coming up.
1: Okay, so it's the theme is transition to adulthood. We have a kids grow up section where you can see how they were raised and what they're doing now. We have a documentary about a man who missed his diagnosis when he was young, and now he has been experiencing homelessness, and he's now 71, but how we worked with him throughout
0: this
1: past time.
0: That's fascinating.
1: Yes. And then a woman who was experiencing homelessness, who is now a neuroscientist, her story, Vivian's story. And then...
0: And she's in the spectrum?
1: Yes.
0: Oh, my goodness.
1: And we flew to Berkeley to interview her. And then the final one, well, then we have transition to adulthood, where we're hearing the lived experience of autistic adults and why this transition is so difficult. And then a comedy series to kind of break it up that they wrote. And it, you know, sort of like a modern day Laugh-In. You know, they knew about Laugh-In.
0: Nice.
1: And then the final one, we have our gala commercial that they produced that I think is pretty
0: for the gala in October. Is that
1: yes,
0: what you said?
1: Yes.
0: So,
1: but they're showing that.
0: We'll be having you back for that for sure. Yeah. So this is, again, it's at the River Oaks Theater, which is a beautiful theater, April 28th. It's the Spectrum Fusion Filmmakers Showcase. Tell me how I can attend. Is this a ticketed event? Do I make a donation? How can I get in the door?
1: So I first want to thank Robert Tocetto of for River Oaks Theater because he allowed this event to happen. And we have a sponsor that from Clay Hertenberger from IBC Industries, sorry. And he purchased tickets for everybody who has a financial barrier and they can't pay for tickets. So they can contact me, Heidi, at spectrumfusion.org. And that way they can reserve a ticket or they can go directly to the website, theriveroakstheater.com, and purchase a ticket there.
0: Riveroakstheater.com. And the purchase price for a ticket, if I'm not getting one of your comps?
1: $16.
0: $16, that's it?
1: Mm-hmm.
0: That's pretty amazing. I can't have dessert for $16 anymore. I don't know what that's all about. So before we go, Spectrum Fusion, 501c3, I'm sure, all that kind of stuff, right? You do amazing work for the community, especially the community of folks with autism. It's a very complex condition. It's not something that is going to be solved. I think it's something that's going to be managed until we find a way to actually eliminate people being autistic. And that may be around the corner and it may be a long, long way off. In the meantime, we have to do things like you're doing where we can work with autistic people so that they can live normal, productive lives. Well, whatever you want to call normal these days, that they can live productive lives that they're supporting on their own, that they're not taking handouts from people. These folks have talent. They just need to find a way to bring it out. And that's what organizations like Spectrum Fusion do. And so I can't thank you enough for that. Now, here's the payback. I have to assume that you accept corporate underwriting, private donations, any types of things that people may want to do to help the organization do what you do. Tell me how people can help you.
1: Well, maybe you want to also answer that?
2: I think you can answer. I mean, I know why I'm supporting, and that is to channel that. But Heidi, you can explain.
1: So we do accept private donations, and anybody can go to our website under donations. We do apply to foundations, but it is very competitive, and so.
0: Oh, it absolutely is.
1: Yes.
0: For anybody who doesn't know that world, if you're a charitable organization and you're literally fighting for funding from all different directions, whether it be corporate underwriting, whether it be the federal government, everybody's on a money grab, and it's okay. Money makes the world go round. But you're very correct. There is a lot of competition for those dollars in every capacity. Mm-hmm. And so that just reinforces the importance of every dollar counts, even if you've got, if you want to make a check out for $100, whatever it is you have, it can always help. The only question to the donor is this where I want my money to go? And I know this organization, and I would say, yeah, this is definitely a worthy cause that gets results.
1: Absolutely. And, we do have a proven track record. And we do also, we have had wonderful foundations who have supported us. But as we grow, we're looking for more and more, I guess, avenues to receive, sponsorship and funding.
0: Got to increase your bandwidth of incoming money as you get bigger. It's just...
2: Well, the numbers are there on the demographics, so the need is exponential out there. So the resource base is needed to do the right thing here in the community is that large and growing.
0: Yeah. And this is local, right? I mean, as far as who you serve, this is mostly, you don't reach too far out across the world trying to get clients?
1: No, but they come to us. So we have a family from Kentucky who comes 4 to 6 times a year because there's nothing like this. We have people contact us from different countries and all across America.
0: I see a growth pattern here. May open up other offices. Lafayette's already over there nodding and said,
2: As long as she stays here, part of my duty and challenge is to keep, as I say, keep Heidi in her lane and given her expertise and her approach and her mission. There are a lot of people that reach out to her and say, hey, we want you in our lane.
0: Sure.
2: And I think the Spectrum Fusion is what she has in her idea and her mission needs her singular attention, and she can't be pulled in too many directions. And that's part of the duty of the board is to keep the focus on on that mission and keep Heidi in line and in her lane, which is...
0: And you now know. You officially have a heavy, so that's always nice.
1: I'm very pleased about
0: that. Heidi Stiglitz-Ham, the German name, PhD. And it was in, what was your PhD in again?
1: Cognitive psychology, cognitive science.
0: There you go. And Lafayette Herring, board member, Spectrum Fusion, and also a former energy guy.
2: Yeah.
0: And energy's good to have.
2: Energy's good.
0: I know, especially with AI. Oh, my goodness gracious. That's a whole new conversation, isn't it? Okay, April 28th, it's the Filmmaker Showcase at River Oaks Theater. Good luck with that. Good luck with everything. Thank you so much for coming in. And come back and see us before the gala.
1: We will.
0: Thank you.

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The complete list we're going to release tomorrow afternoon, Monday afternoon, right about 6 o'clock, when we get to the number one song. We're working our way right now. It's the Eagle 500. Yep, Eagle 500 Memorial Day weekend. By your votes, you decided the list. The computer just put it together. We go to number 288 with Yes.

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The Eagle 500.

0: Houston, Journey is coming. 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

0: Any way you want it, that's the way we give it. KHPT Conroe, KGLK Lake Jackson. 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Somebody's going to see Journey on November 18th. That somebody needs this keyword.
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The Eagle 500 Memorial Day weekend countdown by your votes, 270. Yep, we're going to number one all the way through Monday. 270 belongs to Loverboy on the Eagle.

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Text the word ESCAPE to 60796. 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

0: 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Every single one of them sounds better when you're standing next to a grill. Houston's classic rock. The Eagle.
1: Heard it from a

Hey, the keyword was escape. 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Shot at those journey tickets come November could be yours. Houston's classic rock, The Eagle.

0: The Eagle 500. You're going to hear number one and think, yeah, okay, fine, that's fair. Have a safe Memorial Day weekend from Houston's Eagle.
1: Thank you.

0: All right, Houston, pay attention. Journey's coming to the Toyota Center November 18th. Houston's Eagle has tickets, and we're in a giving mood. Seven times a day, we're dropping them right here on this station. Just boom. Journey tickets gone. Seven times daily. Find it suspicious. Good. Stay close. Every day's an opportunity. And the Eagle's walking around this city with a feathery fist full of tickets and a big old stupid grin. Journey. Toyota Center, November 18th. Come find us. Houston's classic rock, The Eagle.
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0: 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That person deserves a long weekend too. 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

0: 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I wish I was.
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Pretty close to the halfway mark, 270 with our boys from Canada, Loverboy. Oh, and don't forget, still at 9 o'clock, more Journey concert tickets. 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

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We didn't pick the order, you guys did. 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The Eagle.

0: Houston, Journey is coming. Toyota Center, November 18th. 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

Houston's classic rock. It's the Eagle, Scott Sparks. Stay close. Come 9 o'clock. 9 o'clock. Let's put your name on that winner's list. More Journey concert tickets at 9.

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0: 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I thought I'd be fine, until I wasn't. 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She talks to me like I'm still here. I wish I was.
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for 2 weeks. 2 weeks, we took your votes. And boy, there were some strange ones. I'm not going to lie. But there were some awesome ones, as you can imagine. And we put 500 of the greatest classic rock songs together of all time. Standing at number 259, Eddie Money is on the Eagle.

0: All right, Houston, pay attention. Journey's coming to the Toyota Center November 18th. Houston's Eagle has tickets, and we're in a giving mood. Seven times a day, we're dropping them right here on this station. Just boom. Journey tickets gone. Seven times daily. Find it suspicious? Good. Stay close. Every day's an opportunity. And the Eagle's walking around this city with a feathery fist full of tickets and a big old stupid grin. Journey. Toyota Center, November 18th. Come find us. 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

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I'd have to agree with Guitar Player Magazine, even more so than Smoke on the Water. This happens to be the most recognized guitar riff of all time. Thank you, Eric Clapton.

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The Eagle.

I woke last night to the sound of thunder. How far off, I sat and wondered. Started humming a song from 1962. Ain't it funny how the night moves, when you just don't seem to have as much to lose. Strange how the night moves.

would like to say hello and that I've missed you and that I hope you're enjoying the Eagle 500 Memorial Day weekend. This is brought to you by your votes, by the way. So if you don't like it, who will? Lonely.

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Sunday of Memorial Day. That means you're off tomorrow, hopefully, which also means you can have a date night tonight. Feels weird, doesn't it? Because normally you plan date nights maybe on a Friday and a Saturday, and now this weekend it's an extra date night. There's something about being out on a school night past a certain time that just feels wrong. Enjoy that.

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It's the Eagle 500 on Houston's Classic Rock. The Eagle.

Dave Morning Show. Hope you're enjoying it. It's all brought to you by your votes. Motley Crue coming to the Woodlands on a Friday night in September. We're excited to

It's Memorial Day weekend, remembering those who served so we can be free to rock. The Eagle 500 on Houston's Classic Rock. The Eagle.

0: Houston, Journey is coming. Toyota Center, November 18th. 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

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The Queen biopic is on Netflix now. It was the very first biopic I remember watching, and it was so good. I hold all biopics to that standard. And unfortunately, that's not always the

0: any way you want it, that's the way we give it. 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Somebody's going to see Journey on November 18th. That somebody needs this keyword.
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Houston's classic rock. The Eagle.

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The keyword was infinity.

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Pearl Jam versus Smashing Pumpkins and which one he likes better. In his opinion, the Smashing Pumpkins were better because of the guitar. But we love Pearl Jam here on Houston's

It's your Memorial Day Sunday, the Eagle 500 Memorial Day weekend, the 500 greatest classic rock songs of all time voted by you here on Houston's Eagle. I'm Lana Backman. Your next keyword for Journey is coming up at 1 o'clock. All right, 1 o'clock this afternoon on Houston's Eagle.

500 songs. One of them is ranked exactly where it should be. The rest is chaos. The Eagle 500 is on Houston's Classic Rock. The Eagle.

0: All right, Houston, pay attention. Journey's coming to the Toyota Center November 18th. Houston's Eagle has tickets, and we're in a giving mood. 7 times a day, we're dropping them right here on this station. 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Find it suspicious? Good. Stay close. 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Journey. Toyota Center, November 18th. Come find us. 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
0: 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You guys did. Blame accordingly. The Eagle 500. On Houston's classic rock. The Eagle.

Kiss was officially back in the studio recording new music for the first time in over a decade. I'm Lana Backman with the Outlaw Dave Morning Show. Gene Simmons confirmed they already recorded a new song written by Paul Stanley. All the new material is expected to connect to Kiss's planned Avatar-based show in Las Vegas. What's that going to be like? It's Houston's Eagle. Happy Memorial Day weekend.

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The Eagle 500. We're not telling you what number one is. You already know. It's Memorial Day weekend on Houston's Eagle.

Been with Houston's Eagle and the Outlaw Dave Morning Show. I bent over last weekend. That's it. I bent over. Threw my back out. And it's been bugging me ever since, and I've just been a baby about it. It's the Eagle 500 Memorial Day weekend, voted on by

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I'm

Hope you're having a great Sunday. I'm Lana Bagman with the Outlaw Dave Morning Show. The Queen biopic is on Netflix. Billy Joel has a biopic coming out that he wants nothing to do with. I would love to see a Heart biopic, wouldn't you? Anne and Nancy Wilson's story would be great. It's Houston's Eagle.

The Eagle 500. You're going to hear number one and think, yeah, okay, fine, that's fair. Have a safe Memorial Day weekend from Houston's Eagle.

0: Houston, Journey is coming. Toyota Center, November 18th. 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

0: any way you want it, that's the way we give it. 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

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I'm Lana Backman with the Outlaw Dave Morning Show. 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Should I? 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

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We'll be right back.

to do that. It's just 6 minutes. I'm Lana back here with the Outlaw Dave Morning Show. We know lots about couples. Well, he does. I just love couples. And we play a little game called That's What She Said, where you think you know your mate, we will pay for your date. Sign up at Houston's.

I don't want to tell you how to be a better partner, but a study shows that an extra 6 minutes of cuddling in the morning can make your whole day better. And because Monday is Memorial Day,

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Your taste in music is the best thing about you. It's the Eagle 500 on Houston's Classic Rock. The Eagle.

0: All right, Houston, pay attention. Journey's coming to the Toyota Center November 18th. Houston's Eagle has tickets, and we're in a giving mood. 7 times a day, we're dropping them right here on this station. Just boom. 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Find it suspicious? Good. Stay close. Every day's an opportunity. And the Eagle's walking around this city with a feathery fist full of tickets and a big old stupid grin. Journey. Toyota Center. November 18th. Come find us. Houston's classic rock. The Eagle.
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1: 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I will have that. In the meantime, we'll roll through the countdown. Eagle 500, you guys have done an excellent job. You voted on all of this. We're at 216.

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The Eagle 500 on Houston's Classic Rock. The Eagle.

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We are the Eagle, loving the Eagle 500 this weekend. Cheap Trick falls in at number 214.

500 songs. One of them is ranked exactly where it should be. The rest is chaos. The Eagle 500 is on Houston's Classic Rock. The Eagle.

0: Houston, Journey is coming. 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
0: 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Houston picked every song. We just turned the transmitter on. It's Memorial Day weekend on Houston's Eagle.

Classic Rock, The Eagle. Don't forget, got that keyword for Journey coming up for you at 3 o'clock. Show's coming up November 18th, Toyota Center. 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

0: any way you want it, that's the way we give it. KHPT Conroe, KGLK Lake Jackson. 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Somebody's going to see Journey on November 18th. That somebody needs this keyword.
1: It is daydream, all one word, D-A-Y-D-R-E-A-M. 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To 60796. The keyword for Journey tickets, daydream, D-A-Y-D-R-E-A-M. It's all one word. Text that to 60796. We'll keep rolling with the Eagle 500. Pearl Jam comes in at number 211.

The Eagle 500. Somebody had to count all those votes. That person deserves a long weekend too. Houston's classic rock, The Eagle.

If you missed this hour's keyword for journey tickets, it is daydream, daydream. All one word, daydream, daydream. Text that to 60796. Ozzy falling in at number 209 on the Eagle 500.

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0: 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I thought I'd be fine, until I wasn't. Now I'm watching my mom cry at my grave. She talks to me like I'm still here. I wish I was.
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We are the Eagle. Eagle 500 rolling right along. Of course, we'll finish it up sometime tomorrow. And then we'll get the list posted on the website so you can see what you may have missed, where all your favorites fell. So be checking. 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In the meantime, it's The Who at 2:07 on The Eagle.

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We are the Eagle. 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

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Houston chose them. They will all be played in a row. The Eagle 500 on Houston's Classic Rock. The

0: All right, Houston, pay attention. Journey's coming to the Toyota Center November 18th. Houston's Eagle has tickets, and we're in a giving mood. Seven times a day, we're dropping them right here on this station. Just boom. Journey tickets gone. Seven times daily. Find it suspicious? Good. Stay close. Every day's an opportunity. And the Eagle's walking around this city with a feathery fist full of tickets and a big old stupid grin. Journey. Toyota Center. November 18th. Come find us. Houston's classic rock. The Eagle.
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0: 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This Memorial Day weekend, crack open a cold one and be ready to spend 3 days yelling, "This should have been number one." It's The Eagle 500.

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It's Jennifer Tyler having a whole lot of fun today listening to a whole lot of great classic rock tunes. 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

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Every single one of them sounds better when you're standing next to a grill. Houston's classic rock. The Eagle.

Well, hello there. Good afternoon. It is Jennifer Tyler rolling you through the Eagle 500. We've made it to number 200 from Bon Jovi. Let's keep the faith.

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0: 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You're going to hear number one and think, yeah, okay, fine, that's fair. Have a safe Memorial Day weekend from Houston's Eagle.

Houston's Classic Rock, it's the Eagle 500 for your Memorial Day weekend. 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

0: I didn't know that pill had fentanyl. I thought I'd be fine, until I wasn't. Now I'm watching my mom cry at my grave. She talks to me like I'm still here. I wish I was.
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We are the Eagle. Don't forget, a journey keyword is coming up at 5 o'clock. Then there'll be another one at 7, and then they'll start again tomorrow morning at 7 a.m. Number 196 on the Eagle 500, an amazing song from The Who. Sounds better if you listen to it with your headphones, but, you know, not in your car. Just keep that in mind.

0: Houston, Journey is coming. Toyota Center, November 18th. 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

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We are the Eagle. One more journey keyword today. It happens at 7 p.m. We got them all next week for you, too. Starting Monday morning, they will happen, as usual, between 7 and 7 on the Eagle.

Houston families, this is the one you've been waiting for. Saturday, May 24th, the Gamblers are going all in for High Stakes Kids Night. 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

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The Eagle 500.

songs voted on by you, and you're doing a fantastic job, by the way. The list will be up probably by Tuesday, so you can see exactly where all your favorites fell. Let's see, what number are we on now? We are at 188. It's Foreigner on the Eagle 500.

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The Eagle 500 on Houston's Classic Rock. The Eagle.

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1: All right, Houston, pay attention. Journey's coming to the Toyota Center November 18th. Houston's Eagle has tickets, and we're in a giving mood. Seven times a day, we're dropping them right here on this station. Just boom. Journey tickets gone. Seven times daily. Find it suspicious? Good. Stay close. Every day's an opportunity. And the Eagle's walking around this city with a feathery fist full of tickets and a big old stupid grin. Journey. Toyota Center, November 18th. Come find us. 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

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Houston chose them. They will all be played in a row. The Eagle 500 on Houston's Classic Rock. The Eagle.

Houston's classic rock. We are the Eagle. It's the Eagle 500. Hi there. It is Jennifer Tyler. Tom Petty rolls in at number 183 with Into the Great Wide Open. It's the Eagles. Eagle 500.

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0: Houston, Journey is coming. 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
0: 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One of them is ranked exactly where it should be. The rest is chaos. The Eagle 500 is on Houston's Classic Rock. The Eagle.

Houston's Classic Rock. We are the Eagle. Jennifer Tyler, I am going to turn things over to Doug O'Brien, who will be in here at 7 with a Journey keyword, by the way. Enjoy the rest of your Sunday. I'll be back as usual tomorrow morning at 10 on the Eagle.